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0: first movement from the Harp Sonata No. 2 by Antonio Rossetti. A man of two cultures, divided between France and Germany. Coming up next.
1: Humans, bring your dogs. 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

0: An excellent finish. The Fantasy Symphonique by Louis-Théodore Gouvy. He was something of a multicultural sort of guy, born into a French-speaking family, living in Germany, but in a region under Prussian control, and the family was of Belgian descent. 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You can't have the whole world. An Evening Under the Oak Tree, coming up next.
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0: Well, it might be September, but it's still summer. In earnest, I would say. Here's the finale from the first piano quartet by Louise-Hérite Viardot. It has a strong sense of place. It's called In Summer, and the movement is Evening Under the Oak Tree.

0: The Orpheus Chamber Orchestra performing the Dumbarton Oaks Concerto by Stravinsky.
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0: Oh, what a great ending. It was like she just sort of turned the corner and stopped. I love it. That was Yuliana Avdiva performing the Mazurka No. 36 by Chopin. Nigel Kennedy conquers the second violin concerto by Emil Moynarski. Coming up next.
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0: It's the Polish Chamber Orchestra featuring violinist Nigel Kennedy. Jacek Kaspczyk on the podium. The Violin Concerto No. 2 by Emil Marinarski. Autumn is coming up. The piece, it's called Autumn, I mean. But also the season is coming up.
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0: Do you remember near the end of Almost Famous, when the hero, William Miller, the reporter, he asks the rock guitarist Russell Hammond, "What do you love about music?" Do you remember what Russell says? He says the same thing that you and I say when someone asks us, "What do you love about autumn?" He says, "To begin with, everything." Here's a piece called Autumn.

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4: Beethoven knows what he's doing. That's the mantra every musician, critic, student, colleague, whomever, should have repeated to themselves ad nauseum before deciding to question him about anything that he wrote. They might have even wanted to write it down on a card and carry it around with them for safekeeping. These early string quartets of his were written for the entertainment of aristocratic musicians, amateurs. Fast forward about 6 years later, the guy's fully established on the scene. You can just imagine him leaning back, cracking his knuckles and saying, "All right, let's do this. Let's see what we can do here." His Razumovsky string quartets, they were named after his sponsor, Count Razumovsky. They blew people's minds, not always in a good way. They didn't really know what they were hearing. And so naturally they were threatened by it. You fear what you don't understand. He was fine with that, because he knew one day you and I would be listening to it and thinking, how do you do that?

0: Juilliard String Quartet, Razumovsky No. 2 by Beethoven.
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0: 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That's the Shinike Orchestra featuring soprano Angel Blue. 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

0: 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And the composer is Anton Arensky. 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
0: Some folks get successful and then they rest on their laurels. You've got it made, so just take your foot off the gas. That's probably what I'd do. Not the case with Deep Purple keyboardist and organist John Lord. He got interested in trying to bridge what some might call a sizable gap between heavy metal and classical music back in the late 60s. I think he pulled it off. This is called Music for Miriam from his Disguises Suite.

0: From the TPR Community Events Calendar, the opening reception for Antithesis in Contemporary Collage is Thursday at 10 a.m. at UTSA Arts. This exhibition emphasizes high contrast in paper collage, bright collage, and assemblage. The exhibition continues through October 10th. 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

Where do you go to create? Every artist needs a retreat. The composers Edward MacDowell and Gustav Mahler had these little huts out in the woods. Roald Dahl wrote his stories in a tiny shed at the bottom of his yard. This man took things further. He got remote. Like Alcatraz-style remote. He pretty much got away from it all. I'm Jake Armbruding. It's Creative Happy Places. Coming up in the next hour.

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0: Edwin London, leading the Cleveland Chamber Symphony featuring violinist Gregory Walker, the poem for violin and orchestra by George Walker. A trip to the Isle of Morten Lauridsen, coming up.
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0: Introduction and Allegro by Fernando Sor. It's called Grand Solo. And that was guitarist Manuel Barrueco on Music Through the Night. Coming up, some solo piano music. And we'll hear a piece that requires not just one or two soloists, but four. Stick around for a couple minutes and you'll hear a concert piece for four horns by Robert Schumann.
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0: Conductor John Wilson and the BBC Philharmonic Orchestra with Robert Schumann's concert piece for four horns. The horns played by Sarah Willis, Alec Frank Gemmel, Chris Parks, and Martin Owen on Music Through the Night.
1: 16th century German musician Michael Praetorius wrote more than 1,500 compositions. Venetian violinist Antonio Vivaldi produced 500-plus concertos. And Neapolitan keyboard virtuoso Domenico Scarlatti composed 555 solo keyboard sonatas. These hard-working musicians are in the spotlight on Sunday Baroque this Labor Day holiday weekend. 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

0: Marin Alsop conducted Concordia with James Price Johnson's Harlem Symphony. Johnson's influence on popular music in the 1930s has often been overlooked, like many composers of color. And James Price Johnson has been referred to as the invisible pianist. He was a pioneer of stride piano in the 1930s, and he was the musician that invented the Charleston. I'm Jalene Kahn. It's great to have your company as we enjoy these performances together. Stick around and you'll hear one of the earliest examples of a symphonic poem. That's music by Franz Liszt, coming up in about 15 minutes.
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0: Max Goldberg Variations is music originally written for keyboard, but about 10 years ago, the Catalyst Quartet decided they wanted in on the fun. So they worked on arranging the music for their ensemble. Here's how that process went.
4: So what we did was first we all arranged our own versions, four different versions of the aria, which is the first statement piece of the Goldberg Variations. And then we put that sort of together into a mixed bag of all of our ideas to sort of make sense of that, and so that we're all represented in one piece. And little by little, we whittled it down to what you hear on the album.

0: Herbert von Karajan conducted the Berlin Philharmonic with Le Prélude by Franz Liszt.
1: Hello, my name is Natasha Reynoso. 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

0: ballet music from Hamlet by Amboise Thomas. Antonio d'Almeida conducted the London Philharmonic Orchestra on Music Through the Night. Coming up, we'll hear a piece of music that also doubles as a lesson to not judge a book by its cover. That's coming up in just a minute.
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0: written by a 15-year-old Felix Mendelssohn. It was a gift for his sister Fanny's 19th birthday. Symphony No. 1. Yannick Nézet-Séguin conducted the Chamber Orchestra of Europe on Music Through the Night. I'm Jeline Kahn. It's really great to have your company. Thanks a lot for being here and listening with me.
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0: Clary C. Assad wrote that music for the New Century Chamber Orchestra for their season opener in 2008. It's a piece of music that showcases the performer's diversity, and it was an opportunity for her to create a musical memory of the first impressions between the ensemble and herself when they first met. From Impressions by Clary C. Assad, that was Suite for Chamber Orchestra.
1: 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We've got one. Dial 210-614-8977, extension 476, and make that request now.
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0: Mozart's Piano Concerto No. 1. Murray Pariah pulling double duty as soloist and conductor with the English Chamber Orchestra on Music Through the Night.
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0: Three Romances by Clara Schumann. That was violinist Elena Uriosti and pianist Isita Kane Mason on Music Through the Night. In just a minute, we'll hear music from a composer who was a dedicated naval officer. And the piece of music that we'll hear was inspired by some of his travels in the Navy.
1: 16th century German musician Michael Praetorius wrote more than 1,500 compositions. Venetian violinist Antonio Vivaldi produced 500-plus concertos. And Neapolitan keyboard virtuoso Domenico Scarlatti composed 555 solo keyboard sonatas. These hard-working musicians are in the spotlight on Sunday Baroque this Labor Day holiday weekend. Sundays at 10 a.m. here on KPAC.
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0: harp quintet by French composer Jean Cross. That music is kind of like a scrapbook of some of his travels while he was a member of the French Navy. On that recording was harpist Isabelle Moretti and flutist Michel Moragues, along with some other friends. You can see all the soloists on that recording on the on-air playlist at yourclassical.org.
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0: Fantasia on Welsh Nursery Tunes by Grace Williams. Charles Groves conducted the London Symphony Orchestra.
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0: Joanne Folletta was the conductor of the Buffalo Philharmonic Orchestra. We also heard two soloists, Jacek Muzyk and Daniel Kardelowicz. They played the third movement from Concerto for Two Horns No. 3 by Franz Hofmeister. That name might sound familiar. That is the composer and music publisher that Mozart named some of his pieces of music after. Some choral music is coming up in just a minute, and still to come, a Bach Brandenburg Concerto.
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0: Writing music for Alexander Borodin really was a hobby. It was a way to relax and decompress from his demanding job. Borodin was a scientist. He was also a teacher and helped to start medical courses for women in the mid-1800s. We just heard the finale from his first major work, Symphony No. 1. Junichi Hirokami conducted the Malmö Symphony Orchestra. I'm Jeline Kahn. Thanks a lot for listening with me. I hope you have a great Thursday.
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4: The bad is temporary, but the good is surely lasting. Mozart once confided that to a friend. He was mainly at the time referring to money problems. And if you're talking about the late 1780s for Mozart, you'd have to say it was kind of a rock-bottom situation. His teaching jobs, concerts had kind of dried up, and he'd taken to ghostwriting operas and arias. For the Viennese elite, the way they saw him as a novelty was starting to wear thin. But, there's always a but, silver lining on the way. In the guise of the clarinet, we'll have a clarinet quintet coming up.

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0: Lots of sparkle there to that clarinet quintet, first movement from Mozart. The Wigmore soloist, Michael Collins, was the bassett clarinetist there. Coming up, an overture to a comedy. Get ready to get your yucks on.
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0: From Schwanda the Bagpiper, that was a Polka and Fugue. Jaromir Weinberger, Eric Kunzel conducting the Cincinnati Pops Orchestra. I'm Kevin O'Connor. 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
0: Anyone writing a piano concerto in Vienna at the time of Beethoven did so in the shadow of Mozart. Beethoven was painfully aware of that. To prove he was up for the task, he made sure he had an orchestra at least as good as the ones Mozart employed. And he kept it close to form using the tried-and-true three-movement formula. But he also made sure the pianist had plenty to do. Lots to keep the fingers busy here. It is, after all, Beethoven. We'll have that piano concerto number 3 on the way. I'm Kevin O'Connor, and good Thursday morning to you.

0: Yeah, that was some nice light music. Fits the mood, I think. It was Gondoliera from Moritz Moszkowski, actually, not the Giuseppe Martucci I was hoping for. We'll get that, though, coming up for you right after a short break.
1: Humans, bring your dogs. 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

0: Stephen Huff carrying the piano through the Piano Concerto Number 3, the Rondo by Beethoven. Hannu Lintu, conducted the Finnish Radio Symphony Orchestra. We're going to meet the Italian girl in Algiers next.
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0: Loving that blend of cultures there in the African suite. Andrew York and William Kannengeiser from the Los Angeles Guitar Quartet. I'm Kevin O'Connor. 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
0: Who knew such enchanting and engaging music could come out of an amateur production? Listen to those bees buzzing. That was the case with The Wasps by Rayfon Williams. He actually created it in 1909 for a Cambridge University production of Aristophanes' comedy, The Wasps. Even the overture is brilliant. Yeah, there must have been some philosophy majors on stage or maybe in the audience. It's a witty satire of the ancient Athenian court system, and it opens with that buzz, as you're hearing, and takes off from there. We'll hear the rest of it coming up.

0: Music there from Carmen, Seguidilla, and Dragoons. That was composed by Georges Bizet, of course. Myung-Won Chung conducted the Orchestra of the Bastille. Got some ports of call. Get your baggage ready. Jacques Hubert is next.
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0: That was a Sonata 11, short but very sweet work from George Friedrich Handel, performed by the Linda Consort. Up next, we'll celebrate spring with Robert Schumann, though we're far away from the season and those pesky wasps.
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0: Franz Joseph Haydn wrote that Sinfonia Concertante. That was the third movement. He wrote it in a rush as a direct competitive response to his former pupil, Ignaz Pleyel, one of the famous rivalries in music, and Marius Janssen's conducted Bavarian Radio Symphony Orchestra.
1: 16th century German musician Michael Pretorius wrote more than 1,500 compositions. Venetian violinist Antonio Vivaldi produced 500-plus concertos. And Neapolitan keyboard virtuoso Domenico Scarlatti composed 555 solo keyboard sonatas. 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

0: Lyric Quartet from The Sentimental One, a tribute to friends. William Grant Still, that was the Catalyst Quartet. Mozart Symphony in our near future, as a matter of fact, it's next, number 34.
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0: And that was a Wonder Symphony No. 34 by Mozart. Colin Davis conducted the Dresden State Orchestra.
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0: That's the waltz from Eugene Onegin. Peter Tchaikovsky created that masterpiece, and Kurt Mazur conducted the New York Philharmonic. I'm Kevin O'Connor. Thanks for listening.
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0: Yep, that was from just about a week ago at the Royal Albert Hall. You are there. Felix Klaser, the horn player, and the Academy of St. Martin in the Fields, the Horn Concerto No. 3 by Mozart.
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0: This is music that a friend, so-called... Did you have friends come up? Did you have friends that dared you to do stuff when you were a kid? I was kind of a chicken, so I didn't, like, drive my bike off things I wasn't supposed to. You know, I worried. Anyway, Dvorak took the dare, and the dare was, I bet you cannot write variations on this theme about a fiddler. And so he picked up the gauntlet and he said, betcha can, and he did. Here are the symphonic variations with the London Symphony.

0: So he did take the dare and came up with quite a work. The symphonic variations based on a folk tune, I Am a Fiddler. And his friend said, bet you can't write variations on this. The theme is just impossible. But not for Dvorak. That was the London Symphony Orchestra led by István Kertész. Coming up, we go to Spain.
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0: This is music by Maurice Ravel, very proud of his Spanish Basque heritage on his mother's side. Paula Robeson is the flutist, Ruth Laredo the pianist, a piece in the form of an habanera.

0: 61 strings. It's like 60 lowercase, then the number one strings, in case you're looking for them. And they're a wonderful ensemble, I think based in Germany, if I'm not mistaken. And that was La Folia. You might recognize that tune because a lot of composers took it on. It's supposedly one of the oldest melodies in Western European music. That was Marin Marais' music. I'm Lynn Werfel. Thank you so much for joining me.
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0: Some 207 years later, he's still a superstar in Poland. His name, Stanisław Moniuszko, and that was the overture, The Fairy Tale, with the Warsaw Philharmonic.
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2: Well, this is written, this symphony by Haydn, written just about on the cusp of when Prince Nicholas died, which could have been very bad news for Haydn indeed, but he was hired to go on to London. I don't know what happened to the boys in the band back at Esterhazy, but anyway, Haydn went to London and made quite a good deal of money there. This is his Symphony No. 89 with Philharmonia Hungarica.

0: The Symphony No. 89 in F by Haydn with the Philharmonia Hungarica, led by conductor Antal Doráty.
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0: Music by George Gershwin to wrap up the hour. I was going to say Ethel Merman put this on the map. Ethel Merman put just about everything on the map whenever she opened her mouth. Variations on I Got Rhythm with Jeffrey Siegel and the St. Louis Symphony Orchestra, led by Leonard Slatkin.

0: Oh, Ethel Merman. Yeah, Ethel Zimmerman was her real name. Did you know that? I did not know that for quite a while. I mean, I have for a while now too, but there you go. And that was I Got Rhythm Variations by George Gershwin. Jeffrey Siegel was the piano player, and the St. Louis Symphony Orchestra was led by Leonard Slatkin. I hope you enjoyed that. By the way, remember, if you want to build your classical music library for free, there's something called the Daily Download. 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
3: Do you remember the first time you saw a Charlie Brown's Christmas or It's the Great Pumpkin, Charlie Brown? I remember we must have had two TVs, and we weren't rich, but one was a TV that was upstairs in the TV room in this old house that my stepdad and my mom had renovated. And then there was this really ancient old big black and white TV down in the basement. And for some reason, I went down there to watch Great Pumpkin and Charlie Brown Christmas. I don't know why, but it was really interesting when I found out it was in color. Remember those two? It's like, oh my gosh, there's color there. Anyhow, this is music by American composer Ellen Tafe Zwillick. She was born in 1939 in Florida. She was the first woman to win a Pulitzer Prize for music. And this is her take on Peanuts, the Peanuts Gallery. This is Schroeder's Beethoven Fantasy.

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1: 16th century German musician Michael Praetorius wrote more than 1,500 compositions. Venetian violinist Antonio Vivaldi produced 500 plus concertos. And Neapolitan keyboard virtuoso Domenico Scarlatti composed 555 solo keyboard sonatas. These hard-working musicians are in the spotlight on Sunday Baroque this Labor Day holiday weekend. 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
0: This is music by Verdi from his Sicilian Vespers, The Four Seasons. This is Spring.

0: The Four Seasons. Not those Four Seasons. And, not even Alexander Glazunov's Four Seasons, nor Tchaikovsky's, but those of Giuseppe Verdi from Sicilian Vespers. That was the Four Seasons Spring, and the Bournemouth Symphony Orchestra played that, led by José Cerebriere. Yeah, from the world of opera, Verdi's music. I'm Lynn Werfel. Thank you so much for your company on this Thursday, the 3rd of September.
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Right now, the music begins with this.

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Barry Brake here, your host, every weekday, 1 to 3, with music from San Antonio and the Hill Country all over the great state of Texas and all around the world. Today is no exception. We've got some terrific music, unforgettable version of a Rachmaninoff piece that's just coming up. Also music by Elizabeth Claude Jacquet de la Guerre. Death and the Maiden, a performance that happened here in San Antonio. Music also by Jacques Hébert, featuring former San Antonio flutist Christian Jackson. She now lives in Oklahoma, but we still consider one of ours. It's all on the way on KBAC, including this from San Antonio from the 2021 Southwest Guitar Symposium over at UTSA. It's the Ibbison Guitar Duo performing music by Carulli.

classical music by Ferdinando Carulli live in San Antonio and here on Texas Public Radio. That's from the 2021 Southwest Guitar Symposium over at UTSA. The Ibbison guitar duo, Chad Ibbison and Janet Grohovac playing the guitars. And that's the Serenades from Ferdinando Carulli. You heard it right here on KPAC. Here's some music by Sergei Rachmaninoff, his trio Elegiaque number 1 in G minor. Barbara Karasevits, Mikkel Rote playing the piano, Sergei Rysanov playing the cello. Classical music on KPAC.

Oh, some dramatic music there by Sergei Rachmaninoff. That's his Elegiac Trio number 1 in G minor. Barbara Kovacevic and friends on KPAC, and you heard it on Classical Connections, 88.3 FM. I'm your host, Barry Brake, every weekday from 1 to 3 p.m. here on Classical Connections. Got some great stuff for you on the way. Sure hope that you can keep tuned on this beautiful Thursday afternoon. Here's music by Franz Tausch. We'll hear his concerto in E-flat major for clarinet and orchestra. The clarinetist is Karl Schlechter. This is KPAC. Enjoy.

delightful moments there to make your Thursday a little bit better day. That's from the composer Franz Tausch, someone you don't hear enough of, in my opinion. I think he's terrific. The concerto in E-flat major for clarinet and orchestra, Yuri Malata and the Kurpfälzische Chamber Orchestra, along with Karl Schlechta playing the clarinet. Got some music now for you from Elisabeth Claude Jacquet de la Guerre. We'll hear her Sonata No. 2 in D major.

0: classical music on KPAC, something that I think just might make you more civilized just because you heard it. That is a sonata in D major for violin and continuo by Elizabeth Claude Jacquet de la Guerre. Her music was played there by Riccardo Minassi and Salvatore Carciolo.
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0: Here's some classical music for you that was recorded right here in San Antonio not too long ago. It's by Franz Schubert. It's from his string quartet in D minor, Death and the Maiden. We're going to hear the Allegro movement performed by the CMI San Antonio Chamber Ensemble live at the Alvarez Studio Theater here in town back in 2023.

classical music live in San Antonio and here on Texas Public Radio. That's the Allegro movement from Franz Schubert's Death and the Maiden, the string quartet number 14 in D minor, performed by the CMI San Antonio Chamber Ensemble live at the Alvarez Studio Theater back in April of 23. And this is Classical Connections, where you hear music from in and around San Antonio and all around the Hill Country, all around the world, every weekday, 1 to 3. Here's the Chineke Orchestra with music by Samuel Coleridge Taylor.

Oh, man, majestic music there, majestically performed by the Chineke Orchestra under Kevin John Edusei, Elena Uriaste playing the violin, music by Samuel Coleridge Taylor, and that is from the Violin Concerto in G Minor, Opus 80. You know that orchestra, the Chineke Orchestra, interesting folks, look them up. In the meanwhile, here's someone from an old San Antonio friend, Kristen Jackson, no longer lives here, but here she is playing music by Jacques Ibert.

San Antonio flautist Kristen Jackson, and now no longer San Antonio flautist, music by Jacques Hébert, the concerto for flute, Nolan Pearson playing the piano, keeping up every single step of the way, performing back in 2011. And this is Classical Connections on KPAC, music from in and around San Antonio, all around the world, all around the great state of Texas, all throughout history. Here's the pianist Song Jin Cho with music by George Friedrich Handel.

classical music on KPAC from George Friedrich Handel. That's his suite number 5 in E major, and played for us so winningly there. Isn't that such a great recording by Seung-Jin Cho playing the piano? Well recorded, well produced, well performed, certainly. And you heard it right here on KPAC. It's Classical Connections every weekday, 1 to 3 p.m. I'm Barry Brake, your host, with music from San Antonio and the Hill Country, all over Texas, all over the world. That's it for today's show. We'll see you next time on Classical Connections.

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4: This piece is recognized as the very first concert waltz. So that means it was composed to be listened to in a concert hall rather than used for actual dancing. So it's kind of hilarious that Carl Maria von Weber actually named it Invitation to the Dance. There is a story in the music, though. Imagine you're a young couple at a ball. There's a slow introduction to the music that depicts a polite conversation and an invitation to hit the dance floor. The fast middle section captures the swirling waltz, and the quiet coda signifies the end of the dance and the parting of ways. Weber's Invitation to the Dance is just 5 minutes ahead, and you're invited.

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0: The Concerto Grosso No. 2, composed by George Frideric Handel. Christopher Hogwood on the podium, conducting the Handel and Haydn Society.
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0: Fête Polonaise from Leroy Malgré Louis, The King in Spite of Himself by Emmanuel Chabrier. John Elliott Gardner conducting the Vienna Philharmonic. Stay close, we'll hear music that Mozart wrote for an instrument that he really didn't care for. His Flute Concerto No. 2 is on the way.
1: 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Humans bring your dogs. Dogs bring your humans. TPR is bringing back the furriest of happy hours on Wednesday, September 9th. Join us from 5 until 7 p.m. at Hops and Hounds on Avenue B for drink specials, good tunes, and caricature drawings for TPR pet members. No need to RSVP. We'll see you there.
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0: You might think that when Mozart left home in Salzburg that it was just nothing but easy street for him. He's Mozart, one of the greatest composers of the era. He should be rich in no time, right? Wrong. He met the same reality every teen does leaving home for the first time. They think they're going to grab the world by the tail and wrap it up, and they find out it's actually hard to make it out there. So he was giving piano lessons in Mannheim in exchange for a room when a commission came in for some undemanding flute pieces. Now, he despised the flute, but he needed the money, worth about $10,000 in today's money. Emmanuel Pau playing the flute with the Berlin Philharmonic, and Claudio Abbado conducts the Flute Concerto No. 2.

0: Just Like Being Back in the Theater. That's Adventures on Earth from E.T. by John Williams. John conducting the Boston Pops Orchestra. Stay With Me for the Seasons, but not by Antonio Vivaldi. And also Musetta's Waltz, one of the most popular arias from Puccini's La Bohème, just around the corner.
1: 16th century German musician Michael Pretorius wrote more than 1,500 compositions. Venetian violinist Antonio Vivaldi produced 500-plus concertos. And Neapolitan keyboard virtuoso Domenico Scarlatti composed 555 solo keyboard sonatas. 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
0: Hi, I'm Scott Blankenship with an aria from Puccini's La Bohème. Musetta walks into a busy cafe in Paris. It's Christmas Eve, and she's not alone. She's with her wealthy, older admirer, Alcindoro. Musetta spots her former boyfriend, the painter Marcello, who's still in love with her. And she sings this bold, flirtatious waltz, pretending to sing to the rich fella, but she's directing every word straight at Marcello. Here's Musetta's Waltz with Yolanda Condonassis playing harp.

0: A Look at the Seasons, according to Edward German. That one was called Summer, The Harvest Dance, with Andrew Penny on the podium conducting the RTE Concert Orchestra. I'm Scott Blankenship.
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0: Sicilienne by Maria Teresa von Paradis, with Tomas Albertus Imberger playing the violin, with Barbara Moser piano. 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
0: Some 20th century opera audiences and most of the critics were shocked, I tell you, by the plot of Richard Strauss's Salome. With its violence, the sexual depravity, the dissonance, there were even temporary bans in cities like London and New York. But despite the outrage, the music was an instant global success. The profits from Salome famously helped Richard Strauss fund his permanent villa in Garmisch. The Dance of the Seven Veils is next, and over the decades, directors have interpreted the dance in drastically different ways. Everything from a literal striptease to more symbolic pantomimes. Here's the Orchestra de la Suisse Romane with Kazuki Yamada conducting the Dance of the Seven Veils.

0: Spanish Dances by Moritz Moskovsky. That was Martin West conducting the San Francisco Ballet Orchestra.
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0: Hi, I'm Scott Blankenship with another instance of a European composer dramatizing a place that he had never been and had no real interest in getting right. Henry Purcell's The Indian Queen is an unfinished semi-opera that dramatizes a fictional war between the Incas of Peru and the Aztecs of Mexico in the years before the Spanish conquest. These two civilizations historically never cross paths. Here's selections from The Indian Queen with Tafa Musique.

0: Selections from The Indian Queen by Henry Purcell. That was Jean Lamont conducting the ensemble Tafa Musik.
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0: by Joseph Fiala. That was an English horn concerto with Albrecht Mayer playing the English horn. He was also conducting the Potsdam Chamber Academy. Jeromita Linares by Carlos Guastavino is on the way, and a fugal concerto by Gustav Holst. 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
0: Here's a seaworthy piece of music by Gustav Holst. He was actually traveling across the Atlantic in the spring of 1923 to deliver a series of lectures and conduct his music at a festival at the University of Michigan. A fugal concerto is next, with Catherine Greenbank oboe, Julia Beauregard Cogan flute, and the St. Paul Chamber Orchestra.

0: Jaramita Linares by Carlos Huastavino, with Camarata Barloche and Pablo Cohen playing the guitar.
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0: 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Here's Enrique Batiz conducting the Royal Philharmonic Orchestra

0: Nice way to ease to the end of the hour with two nocturnal impressions written by Manuel Ponce. Enrique Batiz conducting the Royal Philharmonic Orchestra.
1: 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And Neapolitan keyboard virtuoso Domenico Scarlatti composed 555 solo keyboard sonatas. 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